to do some Q&A with Tay-Tay. Taylor Swift is just one of the most generous human beings. She doesn't have a lot of time, but she did take some time to answer some questions I submitted to her. And, well, we'll get another Q&A from Tay-Tay coming up in about 6 minutes.

0: Saturday night, rolling from coast to coast tonight, and I got a chance to submit some questions to Taylor Swift to answer. I obviously would have loved to have had her on the show, but she's a little busy, and I'm not that important. I'm just being completely honest. No, seriously, like, she's got so much going on, but did take time to answer some questions, and I asked her about, she's written some of the biggest sing-along courses in music. Is there a moment when she's writing when she could tell, yeah, this is going to connect live, or is this something that always surprises her? And this is what she had to say.
1: So when I'm writing a song, rather than focusing on, is this going to be a single, or like, how is this going to perform? Nowadays, I really think only about if I like it, because there have been so many instances where the fans and my taste have lined up directly. Like, my favorite song on one of my albums will end up being the fans' favorite song on the album, and then they'll push for it to be a single and it'll become like a huge song in my discography, but it was never chosen by a label. It was chosen by the fans. And those are some really wonderful moments that I look back on. So sometimes I'll be writing a song and I'll be like, I think if I like it this much, I think they might like it this much. And just the fact that, like, the fans are the reason why I have the ability to do this as long as I've been doing it, I try to trust whatever instinct ties me directly back to what they might like, because that's literally the only reason I'm doing this and get to do this. So I try to trust that instinct now.

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So Luke Bryan putting out a new album called Signs on September 19th. Also playing with Jason Aldean in Las Vegas December 11th. What if we could send you there? Details coming soon.

0: Moving on. We're hanging with Dustin Lynch. It's Beat Up Radio. You've gone pretty far into the country EDM. You know, some people call it EDM than almost anybody in the genre. You know, Getta, Illenium, you've done some club sets. You're getting into spinning. Like, at what point did it stop being a fun side quest and become an actual lane that you decided to go down?
1: Yeah, it is. It's like a whole new career that's running parallel with my country career. I'm loving the ride. Wasn't trying to do it. You know, it kind of just all organically happened. After playing an after party in Las Vegas for PBR bull riding, it went so well. Our phones started ringing off the hook the next day for more and more shows to be booked out there. So, just kind of riding that wave and have got to collaborate and put out a lot of new music. And we've got a few more songs already in the pipeline, to be released with artists. And I just love the global impact that, you know, dance music allows me to be a part of. You know, our music's getting played in all these new countries that, you know, my American country music career would never have the chance of getting played. So I love that I'm in front of a new fan base and we're getting to grab new fans from all over the place. And it's really reinvigorated my country riding too. You know, as we were putting together this next country album, I would come back to the studio and to these writing sessions for the country record, kind of fresh. You know, it was nice to wake up and go chase a different type of song after doing, you know, trying to chase a big country hit for 20 years straight. It was cool to like get away from that and chase a little something different and come back fresh to the country album as well.

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0: Kane Brown got himself another number one song with that this week. It's Beat Up Radio Saturday Night, his 14th chart topper in country music. We're doing a little Tay-Tay Q&A. Taylor talked about the detail in her songwriting, but also some things that she's learned over the years.
1: I think one thing I've learned over the many years of studio sessions and writing sessions and working with people collaboratively is that your energy and attitude that you bring into the room can affect absolutely everything about the day. So really trying to be accountable to knowing that enthusiasm for the actual craft that you guys have all shown up to do, it can make or break the session. So like, if you come in and you act like you don't want to be there, everyone else is going to pick up on that. It doesn't matter if you're the artist or you're a writer or you're a producer or you're an engineer, like everyone's going to pick up on you not wanting to be there. And it could very well, these are very intuitive people who like want to make art. It could kind of make sure that nobody makes anything that day if you're acting like you had to be dragged in there. So I'd say like be enthusiastic about being able to be making art every day that you get to make art.

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Mariah Carey's All They Want for Christmas seasonally seems to pop back up there, but she's only 2 weeks away from tying that song.

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0: hanging with Dustin Lynch on the show. It's Beat Up Radio. You've got 10 number ones now, which is wild. It feels like you've had more because we've known each other for so long. But you're up to 10 number ones. Which Dustin Lynch hit would drunk Dustin request from sober Dustin at karaoke?
1: That's a great question, man. Let me take a look here. What would I like?
0: You got to look through. Once you get to 10, you know what, it's harder to pick them out by memory. Yeah.
1: What would hit the spot for me? I still love riding down back roads. So riding roads would be probably the one that drunk me would ask sober me that's driving the truck to play.
0: You know, ironically, you know, you talk like research and stuff. That is one of the highest testing golds that you have, like in terms of just overall. Yeah, it always performs. And, you know, it wasn't like a rocket ship up to the top with that song like some of your other ones have been. Like, to me, it's always about where it's at. That's like, I, as soon as that first measure hits. But riding roads, at least to the ear of the audience, that one always tests super high in a test. It's interesting how sometimes certain things catch that you don't expect them to as much. So good on you.
1: I can feel that in our live show right now.
0: Yeah.
1: You know, riding roads for whatever reason has, I don't know if you want to call it catching a second wind, but it definitely has not lost any steam. Whenever that intro hits in our live set, the crowd always has a really good reaction. And I know it's coming, you know, on the set list. They don't. So It's always cool to hit them with that and get that energy back to us.

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Dustin Lynch has sold out Red Rocks twice now. Are there any other bucket list venues that he has yet to check off the list? We'll get into that in about 10 minutes with DL. Oh, no.

0: beat up Dustin Lynch on the show. You've played and sold out Red Rocks a couple of times now, which the first time you walked into that venue was to headline it. Is there still a venue like that on your bucket list where you're like, I'm not done until I get to headline that thing?
1: I don't think I have a I'm not done until. I do have some wish lists. I think it would be really cool to continue to grow our presence here in our hometown of Nashville, Tennessee. And you know, I think the last headlining tour we did here was at the Ryman. I would love to step that up again and again here in town. But no, Red Rocks was kind of it. I mean, it was the one that I always said I'm not going to set foot in there until we headline, and we've pulled it off the last couple years. But I've got to play so many cool venues, getting to open for a lot of the artists that took a chance on us to open for them. So I've clicked off a bunch of epic venues already. Right. you know, including a lot of the stadiums, you know, football stadiums, baseball, soccer stadiums. You know, when we toured with Luke Bryan for 2 years, he was as hot as you can get, you know, touring. We were doing multiple nights at these football stadiums. So just great experiences early on in our career right there. No.

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going to be honest with you. I have tried this dance so many times, I cannot get it to save my life. You know, the Jesus Jones Mama, My Phone, Keys, Wallet, and You from Lainey Wilson. She does with her husband, Duck. He got it down finally. I'm still working on it. It's Beat Up Radio Saturday night, rolling from coast to coast tonight.

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So we wrapped up our red, white, and fuel here on the show. We gave away $250 a week all summer long. I did the math, and I think we were somewhere north of $3,500 in free gas given away between Memorial Day and Labor Day. We got a big one involving you and Las Vegas. Details coming soon. BW Radio Saturday night. Kinda like

Beat Up Radio Saturday night. Dustin Lynch on the show tonight. We'll wrap up our hang with Dustin here in about 10 minutes. Got a question for DL. DM me at Beat Up Radio on Instagram. Here's the latest Parker McCollum.

0: little rapid fire with Dustin Lynch. Boat or plane?
1: Plane. I'm actually going flying later today.
0: Yeah.
1: I'm gonna go. I'm trying to hit my niece and nephew in the same day. They're in two different towns playing sports.
0: Okay.
1: So I'm trying to hit both. We'll see if I can thread the needle.
0: Lake day or Vegas night?
1: Oh, I'm gonna have to go with lake day. Lake day for me means I'm usually not on the clock, right? So I can let my hair down and have some fun.
0: Tequila or beer?
1: Oh, that's tough, man. It's still summertime out. Let's go tequila.
0: I know you just got the party barge. Are you the only one driving it, or is there one artist that you trust to man it when you wanted to, you know, cannonball off the side of the thing?
1: Yeah, I'm the only one that's driven it so far, but I definitely will. Based on how that operation is set up, it's got a bar, a day bed on it. I'll definitely take advantage of those things and hand the keys over to somebody else. Artist wise, who would be great? I'd like to party with Darius Rucker on that thing.
0: Oh, yeah. Let's
1: see if we can get him out there.
0: Absolutely. Absolutely. He and the fiance could come out. It could be like a,
1: that's right.
0: You could throw them a wedding shower on the party barge. That might be the thing.
1: We got plenty of room for it.
0: The most dangerous person you've ever invited to a Dustin Lynch pool party.
1: The most dangerous. Wow. Probably Lindsay Hubbard of Summer House and Now the City.
0: All right.
1: She's pretty dangerous.
0: Finally, party barge. Does it have a name yet?
1: It doesn't. No, we got to throw our first proper party on there to, stain it properly and figure out what we're going to name the gal.

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12: From the Rappahannock Electric Cooperative Weather Center. Slight chance for isolated rain showers. Overnight, otherwise, partly cloudy skies. Lows around 66. A mix of clouds and sun. Sunday, daytime highs approaching 84. Mainly clear skies. Sunday night, lows level off around 62. Mainly sunny skies and dry. Monday and Tuesday, with highs in the mid-80s. Right now, 72.
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day, Potts Farm was a place to go. Load a truck up, hit the dirt road. 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Jack and Jim were a few good men. 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Watch your mouth. 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I'm tired of talking, man. Y'all ain't listening.

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2: 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Slight chance for isolated rain showers. Overnight, otherwise, partly cloudy skies. Lows around 66. A mix of clouds and sun. Sunday, daytime highs approaching 84. Mainly clear skies. Sunday night, lows level off around 62. Mainly sunny skies and dry. Monday and Tuesday, with highs in the mid-80s. Currently, 71.
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0: As we observe the 25th anniversary of September 11th, 2001, the Spotsylvania Volunteer Fire Department and 93.3 WFLS invites you on Wednesday, September 9th from 5 p.m. to 6 p.m. for a special tribute to honor the 343 firefighters who made the ultimate sacrifice. 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
4: From the Rappahannock Electric Cooperative Weather Center. Low civil offer on 66 overnight under partly cloudy skies. Sunshine mixed with clouds at times again. Sunday, high temperatures reach up to 84. Mainly clear skies. Sunday night, low civil offer on 62. Dry Monday and Tuesday under mainly clear skies with highs in the mid-80s. Right now, it's 70 degrees.
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4: 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Low civil offer on 66 overnight under partly cloudy skies. Sunshine mixed with clouds at times again. Sunday, high temperatures reach up to 84. Mainly clear skies. Sunday night, low civil offer on 62. Dry Monday and Tuesday under mainly clear skies with highs in the mid-80s. Right now, it's 70 degrees.
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2: 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Lows around 66 and foggy overnight under partly cloudy skies. High temperatures reach up to 84 Sunday. Lots of sunshine. Mainly clear skies develop with fog at times. Sunday night, lows around 62. Mainly clear skies and dry Monday and Tuesday with highs in the mid-80s. Currently, it's 69 degrees.
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1: Welcome to Virginia Focus. I'm Rebecca Hughes of the Virginia News Network. Are vaccines one of the few issues still bringing Americans together? New polling suggests they might be, with broad support across political lines for maintaining access to recommended vaccines. In this episode, Dr. Larry Bouchon, former congressman and physician, helps us unpack the results and what they could mean for healthcare policy moving forward. Welcome to the show, Mr. Bouchon. It's so nice to have this conversation today. I'm glad you could make time for me.
2: Well, thanks for having me, Rebecca. I very much appreciate it.
1: So what we're talking about today is access to vaccines.
2: Yes.
1: Why don't you start by telling people, you know, a little bit about you, what you've done, your background, and why you're qualified to even talk about this?
2: Sure. So I was a cardiovascular and thoracic surgeon for 15 years. I've been in medicine, you know, for 30 years. And then in 2011, I got elected to Congress and I served seven terms until 2025 representing Southwest Indiana. And in Congress, I spent over a decade on the Energy and Commerce Committee, which has most of the healthcare jurisdiction in the House, working on a broad array of healthcare issues. And of course, you know, I have four adult kids, so, you know, I've been through the vaccination program myself, but my medical background and then my time spent in Congress working on healthcare issues, I think, gives me a nice perspective on where we are today as it relates to all kinds of healthcare issues.
1: Okay, so why don't we start with talking about some of the statistics in the latest survey that you guys did?
2: Yeah, I mean, for the most part, you know, over 90% of the American people support childhood vaccination. And I think that hasn't substantially changed, even though, you know, there's been a big push probably over the last couple of years from the anti-vax community to reassess all vaccinations. But let me just say this, I think you have to bifurcate this into two pathways. One is the COVID vaccine, and one is then routine and regular childhood vaccinations. Now, the COVID vaccines themselves, that's a complicated subject that varies based on your geography, based on your demographics and what people view about the COVID vaccine. But what hasn't really changed is the strong support amongst the American people for, you know, the regular childhood vaccination. So that's what we found, and that's what pretty much everybody consistently talks about.
1: Okay. And let me ask you this. I clearly very much support childhood vaccines as well, but some people that I know support the vaccines as far as access to them, but that doesn't mean that they themselves choose to vaccinate their children. Did you guys break down the survey in that way to determine not only, you know, do you support it? Because I think everybody would support access because that's what freedom is. But whether or not they actually are going to vaccinate, because I think that's where the breakdown is.
2: Yeah, I mean, I don't have that information readily available in front of me, but I can just say this. I think there is a little bit of a discussion around that. I do think that, you know, some people do consistently have issues with government level mandates. Again, I think that springs partially from what happened to the COVID vaccine, where the Biden administration at the time had mandated the vaccine, for example, for businesses with more than 100 employees, for example. But I think that, you know, those views really haven't changed a lot, I don't think, over time as it relates to childhood vaccination. You know, everybody wants the opportunity as a parent to have choice, of course. But I don't think that has dramatically changed. There's an impression that it has because I think of loud voices in the anti-vax community. But overall, you know, when I represented Southwest Indiana, rural communities primarily, most people understand that, look, yes, we want choice. And we want the ability to do what we think is right for our children. But on the other hand, they support vaccination, and based on their consultation with their pediatrician, almost everyone has their children vaccinated. Has that changed in certain pockets of the country? Sure. Southern California, some areas of Colorado, you know, where people have decided not to get vaccinations for their children. Again, I think that partially has sprung out from the COVID situation and the negative publicity behind those vaccines. But I think that overall, you know, the American people support freedom, particularly in their healthcare choices. But that said, you know, I think as a society, we do have a responsibility for people who aren't old enough potentially to make decisions on their own. And that could be school-aged children, for example. And also, we have to think about a larger population health, right? If you have the reason people that don't support vaccines say, well, my kid wasn't vaccinated and they never got the measles, that's because they have herd immunity. That's because everyone around them is vaccinated. And honestly, the measles was not endemic to the in the United States until recently, for many years. What that means is the cases that came were generally from people coming from other countries, but there was no sustained spread amongst the American people. And that has changed some. So, you know, as it relates to people saying, well, schools shouldn't be able to mandate vaccination, I think from a public health standpoint, I think most people would disagree with that. There is a loud voice of people who do agree with that, but I don't think that's changed much.
1: Okay. And I know as a physician, you should be able to really help me understand this. It was my understanding that herd immunity was not everyone around you is vaccinated, therefore you're not in danger. It was as people get the illness and their own immune systems fight it, the illness itself changes and eventually becomes either much, much less potent or disappears altogether as it goes through more and more people's immune system and is battled by different biologies that we each hold. Is that not true?
2: No, they're two different things. I mean, your individual immunity and then herd immunity. What herd immunity is that people all around you are not going to get the virus, right? So that, and that means the virus in your community is not endemic, which means it's essentially not present. And as I mentioned before, almost all, if not all, I'm using the measles as an example of those cases historically for a number of decades has been from people who have come from other countries who were not vaccinated and brought the virus here and then, you know, were infected, but not in the United States. Your personal immunity is a totally different thing. Does that mean that herd immunity and your personal immunity are connected? Of course they're connected because everybody that's been vaccinated is immune. That doesn't mean that if everybody around you gets the measles, would that mean that you would have potentially herd immunity in that case? Well, maybe. But the problem with that premise is, and that's what some of the anti-vaxxers said, well, my kid will just get the measles and they'll be immune. That's assuming they don't have complications, you know, and there's still a substantial number of particularly young children that die from these type of viral infections. So, you know, I think overall, when we talk about herd immunity, we're talking about the fact that communities have been broadly vaccinated and therefore are resistant to getting the virus. Yeah, I mean, if you want to go to the extreme, you can say, well, let's just let everybody in the country get the virus and then there'll be herd immunity. That will be true, potentially, except for the fact you have complications from all this. For example, the mumps. The mumps frequently cause sterility in young men or other diseases that are actually can be fatal for very young children. And also people who have immune compromise, like older patients, cancer patients, if there are these cases out there and they get them, you'll have some mortality. So I don't think that's a good argument to say, well, you know, let's just let everybody get the virus and then everybody will be immune. I just don't think that's a good argument. Everybody should have the vaccine and prevent the community from having anyone get the virus so that you avoid all these complications.
1: Okay. I can respect that.
2: Does that make sense?
1: Yeah.
2: They're essentially two different things. I mean, they're two different philosophies on this. And like I said, the anti-vax community, will say, well, my kid had the measles, now they're immune. Well, their kid survived the measles and didn't have complications. But what about the parents that their children had severe complications like pneumonia or died from it? That's what people need to consider. And as a population, believing in population health, you know, it's statistically just much better to have everybody vaccinated.
1: Okay. And do you think that the fact that the flu virus isn't always high in efficacy every year and still we see people dying from the flu, things like that, and we've had that around for, you know, over 100 years.
2: Sure, yeah.
1: Do you think that plays a role in some of the anti-vax philosophies as well? Because, you know, that vaccination didn't work. That person died or at least got sick. So maybe,
2: yeah, sure.
1: You know.
2: Yeah, I think that's true, but they're apples and oranges. Again, the flu virus mutates constantly. And that's not true of other viruses. I think if you look back, and I don't know the exact number, there's, for example, the measles, since they first identified potentially measles in 500, AD or somewhere around that, don't quote me on that exact number, but a long, long time ago, there's not been very many variants of the measles vaccine. So the efficacy of the vaccine, the measles virus. So the efficacy of the measles vaccine is very high, right? That is in contrast to flu. The flu virus mutates constantly. So every year, as you probably know, in the United States, we base our vaccines here on what has happened in Asia. And the virus kind of goes around the earth. And so we look at the variants that that people had in the Asian market, and then we craft our vaccines in the United States based on that. Some years, it's very good. Some years, the virus has mutated and a different version presents itself in the United States, and so people will get the flu. And some people will perish, and a lot of people, in fact, if you look at the numbers. But they're two different things. So you can't really compare the flu vaccine to some of these other routine childhood vaccinations. The viruses that we immunize children for don't mutate constantly like the flu virus does. Therefore, the efficacy of the vaccine is very high.
1: Okay. I can definitely agree with that one. So let me ask you this. I know there's been stuff circulating, especially on social media, that suggests, and some people claiming to be doctors have said they can verify, that the pediatricians get paid for the number of vaccinations that they are able to, perform or give out, however you want to say that, as a physician. Is that true? And what, do you think if they were to remove that financial attaboy, if you want to call it that, if that would kind of calm the suggested anti-vaxxers from believing that that's the motivation and not actually to help the public?
2: Yeah, this is something that always comes up, as a doctor, honestly, not from you, but from people that suggest that physicians do things, all physicians do things just for the money and not for the health of their patients, is honestly insulting to most of the medical community. So pediatricians base their recommendations for vaccination based on scientific fact and based on public known studies and public health results, not on whether or not they get reimbursed for giving a shot to a child. And are there bad actors out there? Of course there are. But that argument comes from the anti-vax community. And honestly, it comes from the political left, because they constantly believe that in healthcare in the United States, taking away financial incentives and having a government-run healthcare would improve the health situation in the United States and take away some of that incentive. And it's just not true. That and again, most of the medical community is insulted by that premise when people suggest that. So I would say it wouldn't change anything. Pediatricians and other physicians that are recommending vaccinations base it on the medical facts, known studies, the better health and welfare of their patient. So that's just, I think that's a false premise. And I think it's something that, that a lot of people will grab onto to justify their decision not to get their children vaccinated. But it's just, in my view, not true.
1: Okay. I can definitely, get behind that answer. I know President Trump just put out an executive order about the MMR vaccine in particular is one of the things he mentioned. Another thing he mentioned that I definitely can get behind is he's wanting to prevent states that maybe lean pretty left from taking children away from parents who have decided not to vaccinate. I don't live in a state where that's a problem, but I do news and I do it for multiple states and I read news around the country. And every time I see it, it shocks me that, child services is able to justify removing a child from the home simply because they didn't get vaccinated. Are there other parts of that executive order that people maybe don't know about or that you agree or disagree with? And can you tell us about that?
2: Well, on that particular subject, that is just a crazy idea that parents would be at risk of losing their children because of the decision for them not to have their children vaccinated. Again, this is where the American people push back. Government mandates, people don't have much trouble, and they understand when your kids go to school, they should be vaccinated. Most people agree with that. But if you would have a state or the federal government say, well, if you don't do this, then you're a bad parent and you should have your children removed from the home, is honestly just a crazy idea. And I would completely disagree with that. I think that just goes completely against our country is founded upon, to a certain extent. Does that mean that you still shouldn't have criteria and recommendations at schools and others for vaccination? No, that doesn't mean that. But the political left that wants to carry that to the extreme is just, they're off base there. You know, as far as the executive order goes, I just think from a political standpoint, the timing of the executive order for people on the Republican side who are in swing states, it might be a little difficult because their opponents on the Democrat side are going to ask those questions about whether they support vaccinations or not based on what the White House has released. But it honestly didn't cover a lot of new ground that we didn't know that Secretary Kennedy and the administration had been leaning towards. I mean, that has been the viewpoint of Health and Human Services in this administration. I'm not saying it's the viewpoint of the president. I'm thinking it's the viewpoint of the administration as a whole. They still recommended most childhood vaccinations. The one thing I disagree with is trying to compare it to other countries in Europe, for example, Denmark. I mean, these are countries that have a socialist government-run healthcare system that rations, in my view, treatment to save money. So if they're going to have minimally recommended vaccinations that they can get away with based on scientific studies so that it doesn't cost them a bunch of money. That's the government doing that. That's not the individual provider. That's not the doctors, right? And so I think that premise saying that, well, Denmark and other countries don't recommend as many as we do, I would disagree with that. I don't think you should base it on that. Just like I don't think you should base pharmaceutical prices in the U.S. based on what the prices are in Europe. Separating the MMR vaccine into three separate vaccinations has been shown not to make any difference. I think the reason for that coming up again is because of this persistent debunked viewpoint that autism is related to the MMR vaccine. Let me tell you why that happens. The MMR vaccine is usually given around 18 months of age. And that's right when, if you have children, children start walking, start talking. And so when people are diagnosed with autism, it's right around that time. So it's temporally related, but not causative. So, that narrative is still there. But overall, I don't think the executive order covered a lot of new ground. But I think that, we still need to support strong recommendations for childhood vaccination and honestly allow pediatricians to make recommendations for their patients. Do I think the executive order is going to change the hearts and minds of a lot of people? No, I don't think it covers any new ground.
1: Yeah, I agree with that. And so basically what I hear you saying, and you can correct me obviously if I'm wrong, but you think that executive order was primarily, at least most of it, was just a political move because, I mean, Democrats don't want to admit it now, but Trump's been a Democrat for most of his life. And it's only here in the last handful of years that he's, I guess, become a Republican. I mean, I've always been conservative, and so I'm kind of a centrist, but a conservative centrist. And sure. And so, for him to suddenly be on the side of Republicans, it just seems kind of odd to me. But we've had this big shift in ideology, and so I don't know if this is his way of trying to appeal to the centrist Democrats who have supported him, or to gain more Democrat. So I don't know I don't know. I was just curious what your thoughts
2: are. Yeah, I mean, I agree with you. I don't know. The timing of the executive order is interesting. I think, again, I don't think it covered a lot of new ground compared to what Secretary Kennedy and the administration have been saying. And so I think, I don't want to speak for what's in the hearts and minds of any public official, but again, I think the American people support childhood vaccination. Over 90%, maybe even 95% American people. Most don't support making sure children are vaccinated before they go to school. I think what has happened is, as I mentioned this earlier in the interview, that the COVID vaccine situation and the confusion around the COVID vaccine and, some of the government mandates and has kind of got some of the American people thinking. But I think the tide will shift back to strong support for childhood vaccinations, pretty much as they have been, with some exceptions, where people will get religious exemptions. But even California, you may know this, even California a number of years ago essentially took away the religious exemption for vaccination prior to entering school. And why was that? Because thousands and thousands of children weren't being vaccinated for that reason. And most of it not genuine. Most of it was a loophole for parents that were anti-vaxxers. And turns out then they have a significant amount of childhood measles cases as it relates to school children. And again, I mentioned earlier, that spreads into people that have cancer, people that are elderly, people that have immunosuppressed situations. Even though they may have been vaccinated, they can still be potentially vulnerable to these vaccines. I don't know. I think if you look at what people on the Republican side in the House are saying on social media and privately, the timing was probably not that great for them, because they're going to have to explain, particularly in the suburbs and swing districts, whether they support vaccines. Do they support President Trump's vaccine recommendations? Do they support pediatricians? And it just causes a political headache, I think, probably unnecessarily, because nothing covered new ground. The American people already know where the administration stands. It just brings it back, in my view, to a campaign issue, but doesn't really cover new ground, as I've said.
1: Yeah, that makes sense. Do you think the Brady Bunch episode has been a problem for this too? Because I know that circulated widely on social media too, where they had a whole episode about their kids getting the measles, and Alice and Carol had to bring

0: out the chalkboard, and it listed all these different, you know, illnesses that kids typically get in that time period. And they were checking off who had gotten which illness and had gotten through it. And they treated it almost like a you know, just part of scraping your knee, like when you're a kid. Do you think that kind of contributed to, again, people saying, well, you know what, it's not that big a deal, I don't need to worry about it. We haven't seen a resurgence of mumps. We haven't seen a resurgence of rubella. It's just measles. You know, maybe it's not that big a deal.
1: Well, I mean, that doesn't help, certainly. I mean, I think that, again, that's an anti-vaxxer viewpoint, which is confounding two things, you know. And again, that leads to COVID. I mean, some people say, well, some people got COVID, they recovered from it, now they're immune, they don't need a vaccine. Yeah, but millions of people died. So the same thing is going to be true. I mean, if you look statistically, you know, around the world, something like 100,000 children die from measles every year. And so, you know, these almost all come from unvaccinated countries, which we have not been. And so as long as, you know, the American people understand that there are substantial risks to these. Yes, are the risks low? Of course they are. Well, the risks are low when you get in your car and drive to work every day too. But does that mean that people don't get in a car crash on their way to work and have a fatality? No, it doesn't. I mean, if you feel like that your child is going to get this and survive it and do well, if you knew that ahead of time, sure, you'd say, well, why do I need a vaccine? The problem is that you don't, particularly children under the age of 5 and younger children. And statistics ultimately in healthcare catches up to you. I mean, I can tell you, being a cardiac surgeon, cardiothoracic surgeon for 15 years, regardless of what I did in open heart surgery, there is a small percentage of patients that will develop an infection related to their surgery, no matter what you do, about 0.5%. Did I have infection in my career with patients? Yes, I did. And those patients, some of which had substantial complications. But the 9.5% of the people didn't have an infection. But if you're the one, it's 100%. So I think, you know, using situations like that, showing people, well, my kid got it and nothing happened, is really something that is confusing and is statistically not something that you should be saying to justify not vaccinating your child, because there are legitimate risks of all these. My first patient, by the way, when I was in medical school, I was at University of Illinois. At University of Illinois Hospital, I had a young girl, 8 years old, from immigration from Africa, who had whooping cough. And she had not been vaccinated. She was sitting up in her bed doing the whooping. If you can, your listeners can go to the internet and see a child with this disease. Now, she survived it, but she was in intensive care. And do I know that she didn't have long-term complications? No, I don't. But that also really kind of solidified my viewpoint about vaccines, that one patient. But I think it's hard for people in general to understand statistics of these things. And when people out there are using these type of things to influence people, it's just wrong. And they know it's wrong, but they want to convince people of their viewpoint.
0: Okay. I like that answer. We're almost at the end of our time, but I have one more question for you. As a physician and a man of science, obviously, science and that type of thing is really important to you. And that's part of why you went into the career you chose. My question for you and pretty much every doctor has always been, how do you balance, the desire to keep everyone healthy and alive with the law of natural selection, which is also a scientific principle? I know that sounds harsh, but I've always wondered how you can balance those two things, because, you know, yeah, they don't always go together.
1: Well, like I just said, the infection rate for open heart surgery is 0.5% or 1% across the United States. And if you go to good medical centers where these surgeries are being done, a percentage of patients will get those. So what you have to do in medicine in general, in my viewpoint, base it on data and information that is known, recognizing the fact that statistics ultimately don't lie, and that there will be a percentage of patients, even if you use a standard of care and do everything that you can, will have some challenges. And so all you can do as a healthcare provider is give the best recommendations and do the best treatments and surgeries for patients. And the reality is that if you're doing good work, your patients overall do well, but does that mean that you won't have patients that have bad outcomes?

0: or they have side effects or complications. It does not mean that. And I think most people who are in medicine understand that and accept that and do their best work to try to minimize these type of complications and side effects. And that's how you do it. I mean, I think you have to understand population medicine, you have to understand statistics, and you have to follow the current known therapies or surgeries that are standard of care. And if you do those things, you'll have good results.
1: I love that answer. That was perfect. That was absolutely perfect. And you know, another thing that I think everybody can agree with, just like we all agree, everyone should have access to vaccines. We also would like to know that the scientific community as a whole is keeping up with the latest research and not stuck in something that was done 40, 50, 60 years ago, unless it, you know, unless it has not been disproven, which, I mean, like you talked about, the MMR vaccine has not been proven ineffective. So,
0: no.
1: But yeah,
0: let me just say this. You know, the administration coming out and saying they want to review, you know, do a review of vaccinations and do an assessment of the safety and efficacy of vaccinations is not a bad thing. To your point, times do change, populations do change. Well, but that I'm aware
1: science,
0: of, there's been
1: changes.
0: There's no evidence that the efficacy and effectiveness and complication rate of vaccinations has changed
1: right.
0: substantially, which means changing recommendations is probably not warranted at this time. But that does not mean you should not have an ongoing assessment of any therapy in medicine to make sure that you're keeping up with research and what has been newly developed and better and more effective treatments.
1: Exactly. Yeah, I love that. I love that. Do you have a website where people can go to learn more about stuff like this?
0: I don't personally know.
1: Okay.
0: I mean, I would, you know, I would recommend to your listeners about vaccinations, talk to your doctor, talk to your physician, but whether it's your primary care physician or your children's pediatrician, they will be up on the most recent studies that are coming out of there of science. And most physicians are required by their state to do continuous medical education so that they get updates regularly on changes in therapy or improvements in therapy. So I'd recommend you talk to your physician, base your thoughts on vaccination or any other therapy on their expertise. There's a lot on the internet. I would say a dramatic amount of it is not factually correct. And there's a lot of people trying to influence the direction for all kinds of reasons. Some of it's for money, some of it's for marketing. So go to your doctor.
1: Yeah, I like that answer a lot. I hate to, but we have to just be done now. And I could talk to you for hours.
0: I appreciate the time. And, this has been a good conversation.
1: I hope you've enjoyed today's show. Thanks for tuning into the show on your favorite local radio station. 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
7: From the Rappahannock Electric Cooperative Weather Center. Daytime highs approaching 84 today under mainly sunny skies. Mainly clear skies develop with fog at times. Tonight, lows level off around 62. High of 84 tomorrow, becoming mainly sunny with fog in spots early. Lots of sunshine and dry Tuesday and Wednesday. Mid-80s Tuesday, upper 80s by Wednesday. Currently 67.
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1: And a good Sunday morning to one and all. I'm Bobby Orrock. Great to have you along this Sunday morning as we check that latest forecast for today. Going to be a beautiful day, mostly sunny. High near 84, not going to be as humid. We're going to sure enjoy that. May see some patchy fog developing overnight tonight, but otherwise just going to see an overnight low of 61. 84 for your Labor Day, should stay dry. Great day for outdoor activities if you got a plan. 59 tomorrow night, 86 and sunny on Tuesday, 61 Tuesday evening, and staying moderate. A little bit warmer on Thursday, but hey, it is that season of the year. And let you know that the Jeff Stone, the Virginia Gospel Singers, are going to be busy this evening. They're going to be in Luray for the Bowgrass Weekend. It's being held at the Veterans Post there in Luray for the 13th annual Picking at the Post at 4 o'clock. And then this coming Saturday, the 12th, they're going to be in King George at Two Rivers Baptist Church, along with the group The Old Time Way. That gets underway at 6. If you need more details, you can give them a call at 540-226-7107. 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

truly, all He is the way. It began in the manger, but leads to eternity if we will but trust in Him. Jimmy Dean, the sweet hour of prayer on the Gospel Show, 93.3 WFLS. We

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0: Carrie Underwood, Something in the Water. Oh, the water's no different. You give your life unto Christ. Be baptized, and you'll emerge a new being. Something in the Water. Going out for Rosalie on 93.3 WFLS. We're about 19 minutes now after 6 o'clock. Good Sunday morning, all. I'm Bobby Orrock. Now, this coming Saturday, the 12th at 2 o'clock, gospel sing going to be happening at the Full Gospel Church, 8488 Page Road, just south of Thornburg Down Road, Route 1, turn left on Page Road. It's about 2 miles there on the right-hand side. Featuring the talents of the groups Justified and The Old Time Way. If you need more information, you can call 540-775-2862. Got some Dolly Parton coming your way. Oh, looks like some Reba McEntire, Daryl Worley, Colin Ray, and much, much more.
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3: From the Rappahannock Electric Cooperative Weather Center. Daytime highs approaching 84 today. Under mainly sunny skies, mainly clear skies develop with fog at times. Tonight, lows level off around 62. High of 84 tomorrow, becoming mainly sunny with fog in spots early. Lots of sunshine and dry Tuesday and Wednesday. Mid-80s Tuesday, upper 80s by Wednesday. Currently 67.
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0: 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Good Sunday morning. Oh, we're about 10 minutes ahead of 7 o'clock. I'm Bobby Orrock. 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
1: Welcome to the 7 o'clock hour of our gospel program. I'm Bobby Orrock. Good to have you along. Checking that forecast for today. We're up to 69 degrees. Beautiful, beautiful late summer day. High of 84 later today. Slight chance for showers, but yep, not much of one. And it's going to be early in the day if we have any. Overnight tonight, we're down to 61 with some possible patchy fog developing before tomorrow morning. It'll be burned out if you're nicely for your Labor Day with a high of 84. 59 tomorrow night, 86 Tuesday, 61 Wednesday night, 89 Wednesday. Might see the 90s again by Thursday, but hey, they're not going to last too long. They'll be back out of here. And let you know, if you don't have plans this Saturday evening, it's the 38th Annual Salvation Army Women's Auxiliary Music by Moonlight. It's going to be held at Riverfront Park on Sophia Street, 6:30 this Saturday, with music from the Fredericksburg Big Band and the Strictly Ballroom of Fredericksburg. If you need more information, you can call 540-273-0971. Darrell Worley to kick off this 7 o'clock hour, Those Less Fortunate Than I, on the Gospel Show, 93.3 WFLS.

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WFLS, Roy Stewart, That Same Spirit. 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

0: Mornings on 93.3 WFLS. About 21 minutes now after 7 o'clock. Good to have you along. I'm Bobby Orrock. Now, Bethany Baptist Church, 5001 Arcady Road, Woodford, a little bit south of Thornburg. They're having their anniversary celebration slash homecoming next Sunday morning. Things get underway at 10:30. Lunch on the grounds to follow. If you need more details, you can give me a call at 540-370-9357. That's 370-WFLS. Got some Randy Travis coming your way, Josh Turner, Lee Greenwood, Patty Loveless, and more.
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2: Hey. From the Rappahannock Electric Cooperative Weather Center. Highs around 84 today under mainly sunny skies. Mainly clear skies with fog at times. Tonight, lows level off around 62. High temperatures reach up to 84 with fog early tomorrow. Mainly sunny. Mainly sunny and dry Tuesday and Wednesday. Mid-80s Tuesday, upper 80s by Wednesday. Currently 65.
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And Christ's disciples asked the Savior, Lord, how shall we pray? And the Lord gave them the disciples' prayer, the model prayer, the Lord's Prayer. By Lee Greenwood on 93.3 WFLS. Well, Beth in West Virginia, listening by the internet, Jerry's, I think it's Jerry's granddaughter. Not sure about that. If I got it wrong, sorry about that, Beth. Got a birthday coming up Friday. This is going out for her. It's Michael Hoover, The Lighthouse on 93.3 WFLS.

Elvis Presley, Somebody Bigger Than You and I on 93.3 WFLS. Going over Wally and Mineral, Walker and Fortune, Where No One Stands Alone.

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0: The Gatlin Brothers, The Prodigal Son on 93.3 WFLS. We're about 12 minutes ahead of 8 o'clock. This is Bobby Orrock. Now, Jeff Stone, the Virginia Gospel Singers, stay busy. They're going to be busy this afternoon at 4 o'clock in Luray. They're at the VFW Post as part of the 13th annual Picking at the Post Bluegrass Weekend. And they're going to be busy this coming Saturday, the 12th. Yes, getting along here in September. Two Rivers Baptist Church, 6 o'clock Saturday evening, along with the group The Old Time Way. The church is located on Rokeby Lane in King George. If you need details about either of these events, you can give them a call, 540-226-7107. Don't go away, we've got lots more gospel music coming right up.
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1: Welcome to the 8 o'clock hour of our gospel program. This is Bobby Orrock at the helm. We're at 68 degrees weather-wise. Beautiful, beautiful late summer day. Going to be 84 later this afternoon, mostly sunny. 61 overnight tonight. May have some patchy fog out there by tomorrow morning if you're heading out early. But it's Labor Day, so hey, sleep in. Hope you can. 84 for your daytime high tomorrow. Overnight tomorrow night down to 59. 86 Tuesday, 61 Tuesday night. 89 Wednesday, warming up back into the 90s by Thursday. It looks like it cools back again latter part of the week. And may see some rain back in the forecast by Thursday or so, but just have to wait and see. And let you know that there's a gospel scene coming this Saturday afternoon at 2 o'clock at the Full Gospel Church on Page Road in Caroline County, featuring the talents of the Old Time Way and the group Justified. For directions or details, you can call 540-775-2862. 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

just might be what somebody needs to make the difference. Somebody said a prayer. Billy Ray Cyrus on 93.3 WFLS. Jessica King, I Can Mend Your Fences.

0: Jessica King, I Can Mend Your Fences on 93.3 WFLS. About 20 minutes now after 8. Good Sunday morning, all. Thanks for making this part of your Sunday. I'm Bobby Orrock. Now, Halls Baptist Church is having homecoming worship next Sunday morning. Things get underway at 10:45. Meal in the fellowship hall to follow the service. The church is located on Enon Road in Stafford. If you need more information, you can give them a call at 540-371-4124. Got some Carrie Underwood coming your way. Oak Ridge Boys, Allison Krause, Reba McIntyre, and much, much more.
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12: Hi,

0: down to 84 today under mainly sunny skies. Mainly clear skies with fog at times. Tonight, lows level off around 62. High temperatures reach up to 84 with fog early tomorrow. Mainly sunny. Mainly sunny and dry Tuesday and Wednesday. Mid-80s. Tuesday, upper 80s by Wednesday. Currently, 66.
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Good Sunday morning, all. 28 minutes after 8. 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

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The Name of Jesus, done by Vangel.

I'd rather have Jesus than all the riches of the world, because nothing matters more than having Jesus as my Lord and Savior. Allison Krauss, I'd rather have Jesus on 93.3 WFLS. The Proclaimers Quartet, he'll do the same for you.

0: Tina being Brian, Reluctant Daughter on 93.3 WFLS. About 12 minutes now ahead of 9 o'clock. Good to have you along. Let you know next Sunday is Homecoming Sunday Anniversary Celebration at Bethany Baptist Church, located 5001 Arcadia Road, Woodford, just a little bit south of Thornburg. 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If you need more details, give me a call. 540-370-9357. That's 370-WFLS. Now, if you've got a gospel scene coming up or a special church event, the best way to get that to me that I can announce is by the internet. 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It's Bobby, B-O-B-B-Y, at WFLS.com. Got some Alan Jackson coming your way. Oh, looks like some Randy Travis down the line, and much, much more.
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Keeping the music coming your way, Alan Jackson. 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
1: 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This is Bobby Orrock. Good to have you along. Checking that forecast for today, we're at 69 degrees, beautiful summer day, 84 later this afternoon, mostly sunny conditions. Overnight tonight, we're down to 61 or so. May have some fog tomorrow morning. Be mindful of that if you got to be out and about early, but hopefully you can sleep in. Your Monday.

A high of 84 gives way tomorrow night to an overnight low of 59. 86 on Tuesday, 61 Tuesday night, 89 Wednesday, seeing 90-ish again on Thursday, but then cooling off again by the latter part of the week, but we'll just have to wait and see. You know how all that can change. We'll let you know if you don't have plans this Saturday evening. Should be a great night for the 38th Annual Salvation Army Women's Auxiliary Music by Moonlight. It's featuring the Fredericksburg Big Band and Strictly Ballroom of Fredericksburg. That's 6:30 this Saturday at the Riverfront Park on Sophia Street. If you need details, you can call 540-273-0971. 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

powerful voice, Sandy Patty, Holy Ground on 93.3 WFLS. Clay Walker, Jesus was a country boy.

If he takes you there, he'll be there to see you through it. Lisa Hudson, Step Out in Faith. And keep the music coming your way, Randy Travis, The Carpenter, on 93.3 WFLS.

0: from his father at a very early age.
1: 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It's about 20 minutes now after 9 o'clock. Let you know there's a gospel scene coming this Saturday to the Full Gospel Church on Page Road in Caroline County, 2 o'clock this Saturday afternoon, featuring the groups Justified and the Old Time Way. For more details, you can give them a call at 540-775-2862. Bobby Orrock at the helm, another 40 minutes of gospel music coming right up.
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15: From the Rappahannock Electric Cooperative Weather Center. Highs around 84 today under mainly sunny skies. Mainly clear skies with fog at times. Tonight, lows level off around 62. High temperatures reach up to 84 with fog early tomorrow. Mainly sunny. Mainly sunny and dry Tuesday and Wednesday. Mid-80s Tuesday, upper 80s by Wednesday. Currently, it's 70 degrees.
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On the Gospel Show, 93.3 WFLS, Jeff Carson. Going on for Donna and Prince William, I can only imagine.

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Cole Hope and Tommy Brandt. Oh, no prayer's too small. Never underestimate the power of our Lord and the power of prayer. 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

0: 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I'm Bobby Orrock. Don't go away. We've got a couple more gospel songs between here and there.
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Tom Lanza, Let's All Go Down to the River on 93.3 WFLS. Oh, we're a couple minutes ahead of Bonnie's Henhouse at the top of the hour. That's going to about put the wraps on this morning's gospel program. We got through a hot week of weather, got a much milder week coming ahead, and hopefully this week ahead you'll be back next Sunday and bring along a friend. Always room for one more. I'm Bobby Orrock, stepping out of here, back with you next week, Lord willing. 4 more hours of Southern gospel music. And between here and there, remember, let others see Jesus in you. Have a good week. Be kind to one another. Take care. And God bless.

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1: 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Welcome to Bonnie's Hen House, brought to you by Renew Health and Wellness. 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

0: McIntyre. I'm a survivor on this Labor Day weekend. I'm Bonnie's Hen House, brought to you by Renew Health and Wellness. And Reba wants you to enter the Reba Tourist Flyaway through the America Southwest, from the Red Rocks to the Rockies, aboard Cannon Spirit. Reba says it is her favorite trip, and she wants you to experience it. So she is giving away a trip for this. You can enter on her Facebook page. How is the weather for us today, and what about tomorrow? We're going to find out the latest next. As we observe the 25th anniversary of September 11th, 2001, the Spotsylvania Volunteer Fire Department and 93.3 WFLS invites you on Wednesday, September 9th from 5 p.m. to 6 p.m. for a special tribute to honor the 343 firefighters who made the ultimate sacrifice. Write the name of a fallen firefighter on one of the 343 American flags before placing them in remembrance. We will never forget. Get the details at WFLS.com.
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0: Electric Cooperative Weather Center. Mainly clear skies this afternoon with a high of 84. Lows level off around 62 and foggy tonight, mainly clear. Mainly sunny skies develop with fog in spots early tomorrow, highs around 84. Mainly clear skies and dry Tuesday and Wednesday, mid-80s, Tuesday, upper 80s by Wednesday. Right now, it's 77 degrees.
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Just one great woman after another on Bonnie's Hen House, brought to you by Renew Health and Wellness. This woman was performing last weekend during the lunar eclipse, and she just happened to look up and saw it happening and started singing Total Eclipse of the Heart. It is Jody Messina.

Happy Labor Day weekend. Thank you so much for listening to 93.3 WFLS. 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And this group's new album, It's a Dying Art, is out now. It is Little Big Town with their song Better Man, which was written by Taylor Swift.

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0: Kathy Matea, 18 Wheels and a Dozen Roses, a 93.3 WFLS. 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And hey, coming up this Wednesday, September 9th, join us with the Spotsylvania Volunteer Fire Department for a time of remembrance honoring the 343 firefighters who lost their lives on 9/11. It's from 5 p.m. to 6 p.m. at the Spotsylvania Volunteer Fire Department. 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

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This woman dropped an album back on August 29th, and last weekend she performed at the Grand Ole Opry to honor Dolly Parton.

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0: and some working songs on your Labor Day weekend. That is the Judds working in the coal mine on 93.3 WFLS. 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How is the weather? We're going to get to that coming up.
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6: From the Rappahannock Electric Cooperative Weather Center. Mainly clear skies this afternoon with a high of 84. Lows level off around 62 and foggy tonight, mainly clear. Mainly sunny skies develop with fog in spots early tomorrow. Highs around 84. Mainly clear skies and dry Tuesday and Wednesday. Mid-80s Tuesday, upper 80s by Wednesday. Right now, it's 80 degrees.
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the 16th annual celebration for this woman here. 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

0: Your first lady of country music, that is Tammy Wynette from 1968 with Divorce, a 93.3 WFLS. And you know, Tammy Wynette kept her hair license by renewing it every single year, just in case she ever needed to return to being a hairdresser. And that is today's Bonnie Senhouse, brought to you by Renew Health and Wellness. I hope you enjoyed it and that you'll tune in again next Sunday for 2 hours of just your women of country. That's going to do it for me, Bonnie Miller. Brian Maxwell is up next. Hope you have a wonderful Labor Day weekend. Stay safe. I'll talk to you in the morning.
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Good Sunday afternoon to you. Are you enjoying the long weekend? Got the barbecue going, spending one last weekend at the pool? 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

Hey, don't forget to listen to the WFLS Morning Show. Starting on Tuesday, they've got a 4-pack of tickets to Petpalooza at the Fredericksburg Convention Center on September 12th and the 13th. They're giving those away at 6:20. At 7:20, they've got a pair of tickets to the Virginia Cider Festival that's happening at the Fredericksburg Fairgrounds on September 12th. And at 8:10, for the 3-play, you have a chance

0: chance to win a 4-pack of tickets to the Country Calling Festival that's happening in Ocean City, Maryland, October 2nd and 3rd, featuring Lainey Wilson, Chris Stapleton, Miranda Lambert, Rascal Flatts, Dierks Bentley, and Brothers Osborne, just to name a few. 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
10: From the Rappahannock Electric Cooperative Weather Center. High of 84 this afternoon under mainly sunny skies. Lows around 62 with fog in spots tonight. Mainly clear skies. Mainly sunny skies develop with fog in spots early tomorrow. Highs around 84. Mainly clear and dry Tuesday and Wednesday. Mid-80s Tuesday. Upper 80s by Wednesday. Right now, it's 81 degrees.
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If you can believe it, that one was written by Lee Bryce back in the day before he became a big success singing his own song. 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This one is Carry On at 93.3 WFLS, today's new country. She was-

0: It's Chris Stapleton there and starting over. You know, WFLS invites you to Wednesday Country Line Dancing Night at Stockyards Restaurant and Bar in downtown Fredericksburg. 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
9: From the Rappahannock Electric Cooperative Weather Center. Highs level off around 84 this afternoon under partly cloudy skies. Mainly clear skies develop with fog at times. Tonight, lows level off around 62. Mainly clear tomorrow. Highs around 84. Mainly sunny skies and dry Tuesday and Wednesday. Mid-80s Tuesday, upper 80s by Wednesday. Right now, it's 82 degrees.
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Here's one from Zach Brown and Jimmy Buffett. This one is knee deep at WFLS. Gonna put

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0: Now, with Labor Day tomorrow, you won't believe this, but in general, Americans put in more hours at work than most people do in other countries. The average in the United States is about 1,800 hours. Now, that's more than the people of Canada, Australia, Japan, or the UK, but it is less than the people of Mexico, Chile, and Korea. Now, if you're wondering, who works the hardest? What are the hardest working states? Well, it's not Michigan, if you can believe it. That actually ranked dead last, followed by Oregon, New Jersey, Ohio, Nevada, Rhode Island, California, New York, West Virginia, and Pennsylvania. They're all kind of slackers. Virginia's not listed, so I can't be too cruel to other states. But according to the results, the 10 hardest working states are South Dakota, North Dakota, Alaska, Hawaii, Wyoming, Nebraska, Texas, New Hampshire, Tennessee, and Georgia. Unfortunately, Virginia's not listed, but you know what? We work hard. Let's give ourselves a round of applause. I'm just saying. We have another set of today's New Country only moments away right here at 93.3 WFLS.
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3: From the Rappahannock Electric Cooperative Weather Center. Highs level off around 84 this afternoon under partly cloudy skies. Mainly clear skies develop with fog at times.

0: times tonight, lows level off around 62. Mainly clear tomorrow, highs around 84. Mainly sunny skies and dry Tuesday and Wednesday, mid-80s, Tuesday, upper 80s by Wednesday. Currently 81.
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just recently sold out Red Rocks. A big congratulations going out to Ian Munsick. This is from his new album, Mountain Goat. This one is Love is Blind, 93.3 WFLS. You

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Driven up and down the coast a few times. London, Paris, paradise. But ain't got much memory of the scenes. 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And damn, babe,

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That sunset, cliffs by the sea, and the night rolled in. And you still talk about that moon that I can't recall, but God, I saw all I needed to.

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It's a few minutes after 3 o'clock with one from Co Wetzel. He's teaming up with Ella Langley on this one. 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

0: Jason Aldean there, and you make it easy. 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
4: From the Rappahannock Electric Cooperative Weather Center. Mainly clear and foggy tonight with lows around 62. Mainly sunny skies develop with fog in spots early tomorrow. High temperatures reach up to 84. Lows dip down to about 60 tomorrow night. Mainly sunny skies and dry Tuesday and Wednesday. Mid-80s Tuesday, upper 80s by Wednesday. Right now, it's 81 degrees.
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They're coming in concert on October 24th to the theater at MGM National Harbor. Here, of course, is Little Big Town. 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

0: Don't tell on me. That's Jason Aldean. Now, of course, somebody who feels vindicated these days is Sandra Bullock. She says while she was filming on location for Speed 2 Cruise Control, which is a terrible movie. I just wanted to point that out. She says she feels vindicated because the U.S. government has finally confirmed her belief in aliens. She said she saw alien ships flying around the sky in a formation. And recently on Kylie Kelsey's Not Gonna Lie podcast, she said the government has finally corroborated her story and she no longer feels like an insane person. You know what? Don't worry. I still love her in The Proposal and she can do no wrong. We have another set of today's New Country coming your way next right here at 93.3 WFLS.
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2: 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Affordable never looks so good. The only backups on 95 are southbound, starting around Woodbridge at US 1 over the Occoquan. You break free after Virginia 123. The rest of the ride on southbound 95 through Fredericksburg all the way into King's Dominion is looking good. I'm Ken Berger with WFLS Traffic.
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10: 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Mainly clear skies develop with fog at times tonight with lows around 61. Lots of sunshine again tomorrow, high of 84. Partly cloudy skies and foggy tomorrow night, lows around 60. Mainly clear and dry Tuesday and Wednesday, mid-80s. Tuesday, upper 80s by Wednesday. Currently, it's 81 degrees.
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miles on it. Here's one from Hardy, Wallen, McGraw, and Church. 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

0: Attila Langley and Choosin' Texas. Hey, it's Brian Baxel with you. I'm actually heading for the door. That is going to do it for me. Of course, Norman Lee is on his way in next. Have yourself a fantastic rest of your afternoon and a great long weekend. I will catch up with you tomorrow as I fill in for the afternoon drive on Labor Day. Other than that, have yourself a great one. Take care.
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3: 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Affordable never looks so good. The back of southbound 95 over the Occoquan. You break free after 123. Then the ride southbound from Woodbridge past Fredericksburg is good. Minor delay here or there, both directions up Plank Road from 95 to Salem Church Road. I'm Ken Berger with WFLS Traffic.
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That's Luke Combs, Sleepless in a Hotel Room on 93.3 WFLS. Happy Labor Day weekend, everyone. Hope you're enjoying yourself and enjoying a beautiful weekend. I'm Norman Lee. This is Jelly Roll, song called Halfway to Hell.

0: That's Luke Bryan. She's Country, and she knows it on 93.3 WFLS. We're going to hear from Ella Langley as she sings a song with Morgan Wallen in just about 4 minutes. This is Jason Aldean.
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0: 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Coming up, we're going to hear from Garth Brooks, and the weather forecast is on the way also. Don't go away.
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2: 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The back of southbound 95, starting around US 1 and Woodbridge, they continue over the Occoquan. You break free a little bit after Virginia 123. Nothing else to worry about on the southbound side. Northbound good out of Fredericksburg all the way to the Beltway. I'm Ken Berger with WFLS Traffic.
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2: From the Rappahannock Electric Cooperative Weather Center. Mainly clear skies develop with fog at times tonight with lows around 61. Lots of sunshine again tomorrow, high of 84. Partly cloudy skies and foggy tomorrow night, lows around 60. Mainly clear and dry Tuesday and Wednesday, mid-80s. Tuesday, upper 80s by Wednesday. Currently, it's 84 degrees.
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on Kenny Chesney on 93.3 WFLS. Waiting in the wings, it's Taylor Swift. I knew it. I knew her. Right now, this is Morgan Wallen, and I'm the problem.

0: That's Tyler Hubbard and Florida Georgia Line singing a song called Dancing in the Country on 93.3 WFLS. Well, September is Childhood Cancer Awareness Month. 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Oh, it's Luke Combs. 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
5: 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Affordable never looks so good. The consistent delays on southbound 95 starting around US 1 in Woodbridge. They continue just past Virginia 123. After that, the ride to the south is good. Just a brief delay on the northbound side of 95 approaching 123. I'm Ken Berger with WFLS Traffic.
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Luke Combs taking us into the 6 o'clock hour this Sunday evening in Be By You on 93.3 WFLS. I'm Norman Lee. Happy Labor Day weekend. Nice to have you along. This is Chris Stapleton, a song called White Horse.

Yes, indeed. It's all right with me. It's Darius Rucker on 93.3 WFLS. Standing over there in the wings is Jason Aldean. We'll be hearing from him in about 3 minutes. This is Riley Green with Toby. And think, as drunk I am, or however you want to say it.

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We prove it hour after hour, all day long. 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

0: 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Either way, Bonnie will see it, and she will play it, because she loves to play whatever you want to hear.
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3: 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The backups continue southbound 95, starting near US 1 in Woodbridge over the Occoquan, and these backups continue to about Virginia 123. That's where you break free for the ride to the south. I'm Ken Berger with WFLS Traffic.
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20: From the Rappahannock Electric Cooperative Weather Center, mainly clear skies and foggy tonight, lows around 61. Mainly clear skies develop with fog in spots early tomorrow, daytime highs approaching 84. Partly cloudy and foggy tomorrow night, lows around 60. Mainly sunny and dry Tuesday and Wednesday, mid-80s, Tuesday, upper 80s by Wednesday, currently 82.
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Morgan Wallen with Post Malone. I ain't coming back. In the queue, Bailey Zimmerman standing by to sing for us. This is Lainey Wilson with John Mayer and Phone, Keys, and Wallet.

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0: I was in a store the other evening and that song was being played in the background, and people walking by were, it was really funny, they were humming it. One person was whistling it, and I personally was singing along with it too. It's the kind of song you like to sing along with. Ella Langley and Be Her on 93.3 WFLS. Well, get ready, everyone, because WFLS and Robert B. Payne Heating and Air are giving you a chance to win a trip to anywhere in the United States, right? How about that? Any United States destination. It's a thing called Pick, Pack, Go. You're going to hear more about it. Details are coming soon.
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3: 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Affordable never looks so good. Getting reports of a crash on southbound 95 right at the Occoquan, with the backups already in place coming south of US 1 and Woodbridge. You break free after 123. Group delayed northbound north of the Prince William Parkway to 123. I'm Ken Berger with WFLS Traffic.
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Ella Langley sliding us right into the 7 o'clock hour this Sunday evening and loving life again. I'm Norman Lee, and this is Dylan Scott, my girl on 93.3 WFLS.

Scotty McCreary with Hootie and the Blowfish and Bottle Rockets on 93.3 WFLS. In the queue, it's John Party. This is Ian Munsick. Love is Blind.

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1: From the Rappahannock Electric Cooperative Weather Center. Mainly clear and foggy tonight, lows around 61. High temperatures reach up to 84 tomorrow, becoming mainly sunny with fog and spots early. Partly cloudy skies with fog and spots tomorrow night, lows dip down to about 60. Mid-80s Tuesday, upper 80s Wednesday. Currently, it's 77 degrees.
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Kenny Chesney, She's Got It All on 93.3 WFLS. In the lineup, it's Jason Aldean with Carrie Underwood. They're going to sing for us. And this is Morgan White.

0: Co Wetzel and that busy lady Ella Langley. Boy, she's busy. She sings a lot of songs. A song called Jaded on 93.3 WFLS. Well, get ready, everyone, because WFLS and Robert B. Payne Heating and Air are giving you a chance to win a trip to any United States destination. 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With Pick, Pay, and Go. That's what you want to listen for. Details becoming...
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